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1: Here's your WLRV weather forecast for Southwest Virginia. I'm Eli, the weather guy. Overnight, partly cloudy with the low around 61. On Saturday, mostly sunny with the high near 86. Mostly clear on Saturday night with the low around 63. Wrapping up your weekend on Sunday, sunny with the high near 86. Mostly clear on Sunday night with the low around 65. Taking a look at the start of your work week on Monday, sunny with the high near 88, a low around 67. 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
1: Here's your WLRV weather forecast for Southwest Virginia. I'm Eli, the weather guy. Overnight, partly cloudy with a low around 61. On Saturday, mostly sunny with a high near 86. Mostly clear on Saturday night with a low around 63. Wrapping up your weekend on Sunday, sunny with a high near 86. Mostly clear on Sunday night with a low around 65. Taking a look at the start of your work week on Monday, sunny with a high near 88, a low around 67. 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
1: This next song is entitled The Secret Place. Everybody has secrets, things in their past that they're ashamed of. And since the Garden of Eden, the natural reaction is to hide them from view. Like Adam and Eve, some even act as if they are hidden from God Himself. But Scripture makes it very clear that this is not the case. Psalm 44:21 says, "Shall not God search this out? For He knoweth the secrets of the heart." Psalm 90 verse 8 adds, "Thou hast set our iniquities before Thee, our secret sins in the light of Thy countenance." Not only does God know our secrets, but one day He will bring them into judgment. Ecclesiastes 12:14 says, "For God shall bring every work into judgment with every secret thing, whether it be good or whether it be evil." However, God's Son, Jesus Christ, came to this earth, lived a sinless life, died on the cross of Calvary, and rose again the third day. On the cross, Jesus received the judgment that we as sinners deserved. 2 Corinthians 5:21 says, "For He," speaking of God, "hath made Him," speaking of Jesus, "to be sin for us, who knew no sin, that we might be made the righteousness of God in Him." This means that those who trust Jesus Christ have nothing to fear. 1 John chapter 1, verses 8 and 9 say, "If we say that we have no sin, we deceive ourselves, and the truth is not in us. If we confess our sins, He is faithful and just to forgive us our sins and to cleanse us from all unrighteousness."

Just as soon as Adam brought the Lord into his secret, God covered his shame with the skins of a sacrificial animal. So too, those who come to God with their secrets will find a forgiving and sufficient Savior and friend. My friend, have no fear. You and your secret are safe with the Lord.

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1: Here's your WLRV weather forecast for Southwest Virginia. I'm Eli, the weather guy. Overnight, partly cloudy with the low around 61. On Saturday, mostly sunny with the high near 86. Mostly clear on Saturday night with the low around 63. Wrapping up your weekend on Sunday, sunny with the high near 86. Mostly clear on Sunday night with the low around 65. Taking a look at the start of your work week on Monday, sunny with the high near 88, a low around 67. 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
1: Good morning. Here is your WLRV weather forecast for Southwest Virginia. I'm Chuck Brady. Saturday just shows us a slight chance of showers and thundershowers a little bit after lunch today. We're starting off with sunshine this morning, but then that 20 to 30% chance of rains for the middle of the afternoon. It's an 86 degree high today. Maybe a thunderstorm tonight, too. Clearing up later on, though, we'll see a low of 63 and then a sunny and nice looking end of the weekend on Sunday with a high in the mid 80s tomorrow afternoon. Thanks for listening to your weather source for Southwest Virginia.

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1: Good morning. Here is your WLRV weather forecast for Southwest Virginia. I'm Chuck Brady. Saturday shows us a slight chance of showers and thundershowers a little bit after lunch today. We're starting off with sunshine this morning, but then that 20 to 30% chance of rains for the middle of the afternoon. It's an 86 degree high today. Maybe a thunderstorm tonight, too. Clearing up later on, though, we'll see a low of 63, and then a sunny and nice looking end of the weekend on Sunday with a high in the mid 80s tomorrow afternoon. 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
1: Good morning. Here is your WLRV weather forecast for Southwest Virginia. I'm Chuck Brady. Saturday shows us a slight chance of showers and thundershowers a little bit after lunch today. We're starting off with sunshine this morning, but then that 20 to 30% chance of rains for the middle of the afternoon. It's an 86 degree high today. Maybe a thunderstorm tonight, too. Clearing up later on, though, we'll see a low of 63 and then a sunny and nice looking end of the weekend on Sunday with a high in the mid 80s tomorrow afternoon. 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
1: Good morning. Here is your WLRV weather forecast for Southwest Virginia. I'm Chuck Brady. Saturday just shows us a slight chance of showers and thundershowers a little bit after lunch today. We're starting off with sunshine this morning, but then that 20 to 30% chance of rains for the middle of the afternoon. It's an 86 degree high today. Maybe a thunderstorm tonight, too. Clearing up later on, though, we'll see a low of 63 and then a sunny and nice looking end of the weekend on Sunday with a high in the mid 80s tomorrow afternoon. 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
1: Good morning. Here is your WLRV weather forecast for Southwest Virginia. I'm Chuck Brady. Saturday just shows us a slight chance of showers and thundershowers a little bit after lunch today. We're starting off with sunshine this morning, but then that 20 to 30% chance of rains for the middle of the afternoon. It's an 86 degree high today. Maybe a thunderstorm tonight, too. Clearing up later on, though, we'll see a low of 63 and then a sunny and nice looking end of the weekend on Sunday with a high in the mid 80s tomorrow afternoon. 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
1: Good morning. Here is your WLRV weather forecast for Southwest Virginia. I'm Chuck Brady. Saturday shows us a slight chance of showers and thundershowers a little bit after lunch today. We're starting off with sunshine this morning, but then that 20 to 30% chance of rains for the middle of the afternoon. It's an 86 degree high today. Maybe a thunderstorm tonight, too. Clearing up later on, though, we'll see a low of 63 and then a sunny and nice looking end of the weekend on Sunday with a high in the mid 80s tomorrow afternoon. 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
1: Good morning. Here is your WLRV weather forecast for Southwest Virginia. I'm Chuck Brady. Saturday shows us a slight chance of showers and thundershowers a little bit after lunch today. We're starting off with sunshine this morning, but then that 20 to 30% chance of rains for the middle of the afternoon. It's an 86 degree high today. Maybe a thunderstorm tonight, too. Clearing up later on, though, we'll see a low of 63 and then a sunny and nice looking end of the weekend on Sunday with a high in the mid 80s tomorrow afternoon. 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
1: Good morning. Here is your WLRV weather forecast for Southwest Virginia. I'm Chuck Brady. Saturday shows us a slight chance of showers and thundershowers a little bit after lunch today. We're starting off with sunshine this morning, but then that 20 to 30% chance of rains for the middle of the afternoon. It's an 86 degree high today. Maybe a thunderstorm tonight, too. Clearing up later on, though, we'll see a low of 63 and then a sunny and nice looking end of the weekend on Sunday with a high in the mid 80s tomorrow afternoon. 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
1: Good morning. Here is your WLRV weather forecast for Southwest Virginia. I'm Chuck Brady. Saturday shows us a slight chance of showers and thundershowers a little bit after lunch today. We're starting off with sunshine this morning, but then that 20 to 30% chance of rains for the middle of the afternoon. It's an 86 degree high today. Maybe a thunderstorm tonight, too. Clearing up later on, though, we'll see a low of 63 and then a sunny and nice looking end of the weekend on Sunday with a high in the mid 80s tomorrow afternoon. 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
2: 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All scripture portions are from the King James Version of the Bible. And now, today's proverb. Today's Light for Your Pathway comes from Proverbs chapter 29. He that being often reproved hardeneth his neck shall suddenly be destroyed, and that without remedy. When the righteous are in authority, the people rejoice. But when the wicked beareth rule, the people mourn. Whoso loveth wisdom rejoiceth his father, but he that keepeth company with harlots spendeth his substance. The king by judgment establisheth the land, but he that receiveth gifts overthroweth it. A man that flattereth his neighbor spreadeth a net for his feet. In the transgression of an evil man there is a snare, but the righteous doth sing and rejoice. The righteous considereth the cause of the poor, but the wicked regardeth not to know it. Scornful men bring a city into a snare, but wise men turn away wrath. If a wise

man contendeth with a foolish man, whether he rage or laugh, there is no rest. The bloodthirsty hate the upright, but the just seek his soul. A fool uttereth all his mind, but a wise man keepeth it in till afterwards. If a ruler hearken to lies, all his servants are wicked. The poor and the deceitful man meet together, the Lord lighteneth both their eyes. The king that faithfully judgeth the poor, his throne shall be established forever. The rod and reproof give wisdom, but a child left to himself bringeth his mother to shame. When the wicked are multiplied, transgression increaseth, but the righteous shall see their fall. Correct thy son, and he shall give thee rest, yea, he shall give delight unto thy soul. Where there is no vision, the people perish, but he that keepeth the law, happy is he. A servant will not be corrected by words, for though he understand, he will not answer. Seest thou a man that is hasty in his words? There is more hope of a fool than of him. He that delicately bringeth up his servant from a child shall have him become his son at length. An angry man stirreth up strife, and a furious man aboundeth in transgression. A man's pride shall bring him low, but honor shall uphold the humble in spirit. Whoso is partner with a thief hateth his own soul. He heareth cursing and bewrayeth it not. The fear of man bringeth a snare, but whoso putteth his trust in the Lord shall be safe. Many seek the ruler's favor, but every man's judgment cometh from the Lord. An unjust man is an abomination to the just, and he that is upright in the way is abomination to the wicked. We trust that the power of God's Word on today's edition of Light for Your Pathway was a blessing. Tune in again to Light for Your Pathway.

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1: Good morning. Here is your WLRV weather forecast for Southwest Virginia. I'm Chuck Brady. Saturday shows us a slight chance of showers and thundershowers a little bit after lunch today. We're starting off with sunshine this morning, but then that 20 to 30% chance of rains for the middle of the afternoon. It's an 86 degree high today. Maybe a thunderstorm tonight, too. Clearing up later on, though, we'll see a low of 63 and then a sunny and nice looking end of the weekend on Sunday with a high in the mid 80s tomorrow afternoon. 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
1: Good morning. Here is your WLRV weather forecast for Southwest Virginia. I'm Chuck Brady. Saturday shows us a slight chance of showers and thundershowers a little bit after lunch today. We're starting off with sunshine this morning, but then that 20 to 30% chance of rains for the middle of the afternoon. It's an 86 degree high today. Maybe a thunderstorm tonight, too. Clearing up later on, though, we'll see a low of 63 and then a sunny and nice looking end of the weekend on Sunday with a high in the mid 80s tomorrow afternoon. Thanks for listening to your weather source for Southwest Virginia, WLRV.

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1: Here's your WLRV weather forecast for Southwest Virginia. I'm TJ Matthews. For this afternoon, skies are sunny. We can't shake the chance of a scattered thunder shower with high temperatures rising to 86. Tonight, clear skies, drop lows to 63. Tomorrow, Sunday, a sunny, warm day, high temperature 86. Clear for Sunday night, low 66. Sunny and warm Monday, high 88, with a clear sky Monday night, low 67. High temperatures into the 90s expected Tuesday into Wednesday under a continued sunny sky. Thanks for listening to your weather source for Southwest Virginia, WLRV.

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1: Here's your WLRV weather forecast for Southwest Virginia. I'm TJ Matthews. For this afternoon, skies are sunny. We can't shake the chance of a scattered thunder shower with high temperatures rising to 86. Tonight, clear skies, drop lows to 63. Tomorrow, Sunday, a sunny warm day, high temperature 86. Clear for Sunday night, low 66. Sunny and warm Monday, high 88, with a clear sky Monday night, low 67. High temperatures into the 90s expected Tuesday into Wednesday under a continued sunny sky. Thanks for listening to your weather source for Southwest Virginia, WLRV.

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Join us in the auditorium with Pastor Roger Hoots as he's bringing a message from God's Word. Our prayer is that this broadcast will be a blessing in your life today.

I need you to turn your Bibles tonight with me to Psalm 19. Psalm 19. I want to help you tonight from the Word of God. I believe that what we'll be studying tonight will help us all in Psalm 19. We will continue tonight along the thought about pride. I did my best this morning to try to describe it just a little bit for you, that God considers pride to be a very, very serious, wicked, evil thing, and that God resists the proud. If you truly are a Christian and it doesn't seem to be working for you, now that can be based on some ignorance that you possess, and maybe you need to learn more about your Bible. But if you have already acquired some knowledge and it's not working, you really do need this message tonight. You need to diagnose yourself, and that's what we're going to do tonight. We are going to diagnose ourselves for this area of, is it possible for you and I to self-diagnose some things in our lives? I think so. You have to be careful. I can only go so far, but you need to be able to do that. All right, look in Psalm 19. Look what the writer says here in verse number 12. The Bible says, who can understand his errors? I'll confess that I can understand some, but I'll also have to admit that there's some that are getting past me. And the Bible says, cleanse thou me from secret faults. He says, keep back thy servant also from presumptuous sins, because that's where pride will lead you, into an arrogant life of making some foolish, presumptuous sins. He said, let them not have dominion over me, then shall I be upright, and I shall be innocent from the great transgression. Let the words of my mouth, because that's where pride is going to leak out of you, and the meditation of my heart, because that's where it begins, be acceptable in thy sight, O Lord, my strength and my Redeemer. Now look over in Psalm 139. Look what the psalmist says here in Psalm 139. You came tonight because you love the Lord. You came tonight because you believe the Bible to be the Word of God. Look with me in Psalm 139. Look what the writer says here. And you need to do this on a regular basis. You need to examine yourself. You need to judge yourself. You need to talk to God, to search your heart. The Bible says in verse 23, he said, search me. He didn't say search my neighbor or search my wife or my husband or my teenager. He said, search me, O God, and know my heart. Try me and know my thoughts and see if there be any

wicked way in me and lead me in the way everlasting. Is that your attitude tonight? That you want the Lord to put his finger on anything in your life that might be grieving him, that would cause him to resist you and to withhold some of his grace and some of his peace and some of his power? Would God do that? Yes, he would. God does resist the proud, but he gives grace to the humble. Let's pray for just a moment. Father, I desire to be a blessing. I pray you'd make me one. Thank you for Jesus. Thank you for loving us. I ask you to forgive me, Lord, of the pride in my heart and some of it, Lord, I don't even see yet. There just seems to be so many layers, Lord, in us. And I pray you'd help me tonight that you could use me to minister to your children in Jesus' name. Amen. What is one of the problems that we face in examining ourselves and judging ourselves? And it's just we're the only ones doing it. What's the real danger in that? Did not Jeremiah warn us in Jeremiah 17 that the heart is deceitful above all things and the heart is desperately wicked? And so the Bible says a man that trusts in his own heart is a fool. So when you rely totally upon, well, I just feel it, or I feel this, or I feel that, and you don't search out the Word of God, and what does God think about it, you're in trouble. And so I want to encourage you tonight. So I want to give you some self-test tonight and how that God uses other people to check on us as well in these particular areas. I think the things that I'm going to mention to you, and I'm going to mention them quickly, there are seven of them, and I'm going to ask you these questions. And I believe that a proud person can be easily offended by any of these seven. So I need you to turn with me to the New Testament. That's where we'll spend most of the evening. Turn with me, please, if you would, to Acts chapter number 18. Acts chapter number 18. Here is the first question. Not necessarily in this order, but here is the first question, meaning when I say not necessarily in this order, I don't mean of priority or preeminence as far as the question. But the Bible says in Acts chapter 18 and verse number 24, ask yourself this, am I a teachable and changeable person? Am I teachable and changeable? Are you? How would you define stubborn? Huh? Stubborn is when you just absolutely refuse to change, even though the Lord may show you something in your life, but you're too proud to make that adjustment in your heart. Now look what he says here. Let's look at Apollos. He's going to be in a couple of these examples. Verse 24, a certain Jew named Apollos, born in Alexandria, an eloquent man, and mighty in the Scriptures, came to Ephesus. So he's had some success. He's in the ministry, a good speaker. He knows the Old Testament, I think, up and down very well. Verse 25, this man was instructed in the way of the Lord. So he has been teachable in the past. Sometimes when you've learned some things and you've gone through some classes, you'll get the idea that you have arrived. That you're not, you know, that you're now, you know, you've got it. But I think that we all must remain teachable and students of the Word, no matter our age. All right, verse 25, this man was instructed in the way of the Lord. So he's gotten some good teaching. I don't know, maybe he went to an Old Testament Bible school. Somebody gave him some good stuff. Might have been Gamaliel. I don't know. The Bible says that, and being fervent in the Spirit, he's sincere. He spake and taught diligently the things of the Lord, knowing only the baptism of John. So his knowledge, however, is limited. But he's not aware that it's limited. And so verse 26 says, he began to speak boldly in the synagogue, who when Aquila and Priscilla had heard, they took him unto them and expounded unto him the way of God more perfectly. Now right there in a nutshell would determine whether or not you are teachable and changeable, and whether or not you have pride that just swells up in you to the point that you cannot be instructed or changed in your life. Now look,

The Bible says, listen, Aquila and Priscilla were not famous team of evangelists. This was a husband and wife who loved the Lord, who had sat at the feet of the Apostle Paul, and they had discussed the Scriptures, and they were, you might see, just a couple that had their own private business, and they would invite preachers into their home and even started a church in their home. So they were used to being around men of God, and they wanted to be a blessing. Well, in the process of doing that, they learned some things. And you know what? When you become a servant and you're a blessing to a lot of different men of God, God will see to it that good men of God will cross your path, and you'll learn some things that you didn't know before if you're teachable. And listen, if you're teachable and changeable, you become usable. And they were usable. And so they pulled this guy aside. Don't you think that they probably were very careful how they approached him? Because he was a mighty teacher and very well spoken. I mean, you know, if you've ever heard some men speak, you can tell that some are very eloquent in their ability to articulate the truth. I think David Gibbs is one of those. He is one of those lawyer-type ministers who is very good at telling illustrations and very good at making his point. He's a lawyer. He knows how to present his case, and he does it for Christianity as well. And so can you imagine if he was at a seminar, or maybe he was at a Bible conference, and you heard him say something and you said, wait a minute, that's not right. Things have changed since then. We need to talk to him. And so they ask him, and you pull him aside and they say, hey, brother, listen, everything that you said was true, but some things have changed. The things that you know were right. But you need to know that some of these things have been fulfilled, and Jesus Christ is the Messiah, and He is the Lord. And we're going to show you from the Scriptures if you're going to be changed. I think you ought to be strong-willed but not self-willed. I think you ought to change but be hard to change. Because if you're hard to change, then somebody can't come along and talk you out of what you've learned. But you ought to be changeable. And so he presented his case and said, hey, here it is in the Word of God. He fulfilled all these things. Jesus Christ is the Messiah. And the Bible says in verse 27, and when he was disposed to pass into Achaia, the brethren wrote, exhorting the disciples to receive him, who when he was come helped them much which had believed through grace. So what is he teaching now? For he mightily convinced the Jews, and that publicly, showing by the Scriptures that Jesus was Christ. His emphasis was on John the Baptist and his baptism. Now his emphasis is on the Lord Jesus Christ, and that He is the way of salvation and fulfill the Scriptures. That's one way you can tell that you're growing and changing. That no longer is your emphasis on someone else, but it is on the Lord Jesus Christ and Him being the preeminent one. So I ask you a question tonight. Are you teachable? Are you? Are you correctable? The meaning, can you change some things in your life? Now, because the word correctable, that's different. Teachable is what I'm looking for. Changeable is what I'm looking for. Are you? All right, now look with me in Galatians chapter number 2. That would be Apollos. What about this question? Am I correctable? Look in Galatians chapter number 2. Now listen again. We may say amen while the preacher is saying these things, but in real life, everyday life, are you correctable? Can someone correct you? Look in Galatians 2, and I'm talking about you've had some success. I'm talking about you've had some development. You have some maturity about you. We expect an 18-year-old, a 17-year-old, a 15-year-old to be correctable, and maybe even a 22-year-old. Peter's a grown man here now, and he's experienced Pentecost. He's had 3,000 people saved under one sermon. And Brother God has richly blessed this man. He has even been called to raise a woman from the dead. And he was so powerful that even his shadow would make a difference if it fell upon you, if you were sick and you were ill. How about that? Now, who is going to correct you? And the Bible says here in Galatians 2, look at this. Look, now this is where Paul shows up at Antioch, and Peter has backslidden a little bit, and he's afraid of men here, and he confuses the saints here at this church about law and grace.
Verse 11. But when Peter was come to Antioch, I withstood him to the face because he was to be blamed. How would you react if somebody got in your face tonight because you were hurting the church? What if one of our men caught you in the parking lot out there and got in your face? Not because they were angry, necessarily had something to pick with you and a bone to pick with you, but they saw that you were hurting this assembly. But what if they even got in your face publicly in front of the church? Can you take that? I'm going to say that'd be hard to take. Now watch. Verse 12, for before that certain came from James, he did eat with the Gentiles, but when they were come, he withdrew and separated himself, fearing them which were of the circumcision. And the other Jew dissembled likewise with him, insomuch that Barnabas also was carried away with their dissimulation. But when I saw that they walked not uprightly, according to the truth of the gospel, I said unto Peter before them all, if thou, being a Jew, livest after the manner of Gentiles and not as do the Jews, why compellest thou the Gentiles to live as do the Jews? And then he lays out his case. How did Peter take it? Well, how do we know how he took it? Well, we know by the letters that he wrote later. In 2 Peter, he mentioned the Apostle Paul. And he mentioned him in a positive way. And he said even that, even concerning eschatology, that they needed to listen to what he had to say, even though some of the things he had to say were hard to understand. I admire a man. I would like to be like that. If I'm hurting you and you brought it to my attention, I'd like to know that, first of all, I'd hope you'd come to me in private, not like he did. But what he did was public, so it had to be dealt with publicly. But I would encourage you, if you could approach me, I hope that you could, and we discussed it. And once you've convinced me that what I did was wrong, then I hope I would have enough humility and I have enough honesty and I have enough grace to stand up and fix it publicly. Because sometimes we'll do something publicly and somebody shows it to us and then we'll say, well, you know what, I'm sorry about that. Yeah, but what about all the people that you impacted? Are you willing to fix that? So I ask you this question, are you correctable? Now let me show you a verse that's very important right here. I want you to turn, keep your hand right here where you are, and turn to Ecclesiastes real quick. Ecclesiastes chapter number 4. This will be now for our grown, sometimes white-haired men right here. Okay? This will be for you men who are fathers and grandfathers. Or maybe you may not even have any children. I don't know, but I'm saying that you're older. But I want you to look in Ecclesiastes chapter 4. And look with me in verse number 13. You never want to be so proud that you cannot be admonished. Now look what he says here in chapter 4, verse 13. He says this, look, better is a poor and a wise child than an old and foolish king, who will no more be admonished. Now there are certain respects and reverences that should come with the gray hair and with authority and with age that all children should respect and respond to. And if you're ever going to speak to someone in authority or someone that is older than you, Paul even wrote to Timothy and said, you need to talk to them with respect and treat them as you would your father. But here's a man, here's a king, he's got counselors, and they're trying to admonish him for the sake of the people, and that king now has become old and foolish. I don't want to become so old that God cannot use people younger than myself to speak to my heart. And God's using them to help me to stay close to Him and to walk with Him and to minister correctly to those who are underneath my authority. Can you? Can you? So you ask yourself, are you correctable? Are you admonishable?
Okay? Now turn with me quickly to 1 Corinthians chapter number 16. I need to hear those pages turning so you don't

fall asleep in this heat, all right? 1 Corinthians 16. And by the way, if you turn them fast enough, I'll feel the fan up here. You understand? 1 Corinthians 16. 1 Corinthians 16. Look at this. Am I teachable? Am I correctable? And am I flexible? All right, look in chapter 16, verse number 12. Because a proud heart usually will try to dominate the wills of other men and women. In other words, it's got to be on your time schedule. It's got to be your way. It's got to be what you want and how it pleases you. Well, you're not going to be able to minister to a church body and be a blessing to God's people if you are inflexible with some of these things. Now watch what he says here. This is Paul now, and he's speaking about what he wants with Apollos. Verse 12, he said, as touching our brother Apollos, I greatly desired him to come unto you with the brethren, but his will was not at all to come at this time, but he will come when he shall have convenient time. Are you offended when people do not respond to you and work on things according to your will? Because sometimes your will is not going to be their will. Sometimes it is a matter of wills, not necessarily God's will, but maybe your will and their will. And if you're offended because they don't seem to always work it in for your will, and you're upset with people because they don't work on your time schedule, then you got a problem. And sometimes even parents can do that to their own grown children. Sometimes grandparents can do that to their own children and grandchildren, forgetting that they also have a life and forgetting that they also have a will and imposing this upon other people. So I ask you this, are you flexible? You know what? If Paul had called me up and said, Brother Roger, I need you to come down here to Antioch. We're having a Bible conference. I don't know what you got on your calendar, but I want you to be down here at such and such date. Now, most of us would have said, okay, whatever's on the calendar, we're fixed to cancel it, and we're going to be right there. But Apollos, I don't think Apollos was a self-willed man. I think he just said, listen, brother, I'd like to be with you, but listen, I just can't do that at this time. It's not going to work out. I've got some other things planned. I've got other things to do. And it's actually not going to work out. So the Apostle Paul then took this and wrote it for me and you to help us to understand that when people say no, it doesn't mean that they are rejecting us. And we don't have to get all worked up about it because maybe they didn't come to your, maybe you had something going on at your house and they couldn't make it. Maybe you had some kind of event at the church and maybe your class and maybe that mother and dad said, no, I can't make it this time. And they don't even have to explain it to you. They don't have to. You understand? This is where sometimes we get offended because we take everything personal rather than allowing people the liberty to exercise their own will with their own life and their own time and their own gifts. Okay? And so, notice this. Look with me in 1 Peter chapter 4, verse number 10. Here's the fourth question. All right? Fourth question. Am I teachable? Am I correctable? Am I flexible with other people? I hope that you are. 1 Peter chapter 4, verse number 10. This is important. Am I available? Am I available? Am I usable? Look in 1 Peter 4, verse number 10. It is not an act of humility when you hold back on us with the gifts that God has blessed you with because you say, I'm too shy, I'm this, I'm that. The Bible says you need to make yourself available because that is, my friend, the will of God. Now, I know there's timing for everything. I just mentioned that. But make yourself available. Look at this. Look in chapter 4, verse 10. Now, there are some people who push themselves on you, but then you need to always be available. Look in chapter 4, verse 10. As every man hath received the gift, even so minister the same one to another, as good stewards of the manifold grace of God.
If any man speak, let him speak as the oracles of God. If any man minister, let him do it as of the ability which God giveth. Your ability is of no value without availability. You must be available. Make yourself available. Let God work out the timing, but make yourself available. Say, brother, however you can use me at the church. Now listen, don't say that without meaning that. Because if I ask you to do something and it's not what you were expecting, and if you get your feelings hurt, it's because you weren't sincere when you told me, I'm available. I'm available. Can I be used? And I want to be used by the Lord. And listen, this is so important. I believe in the gifts of the Spirit. I believe that God's gifted every one of you, and we need you not to be so proud. And listen, by the way, if you ever do something sometime, there's always a risk of being misunderstood. There's a risk of maybe not doing real good the first time you tried it. You may get out there and you might be a little embarrassed of how it turned out. But you can't be like a spider in a spider web and being sensitive to everybody's ideas and opinions when you try to serve the Lord. Do your best. And make yourself available to serve the Lord. And you've been very good about that. I say you have. But I pray for each one of you that you would not sit back and just, what we call, we don't want to be spectators, we want to be participators. And there's timing for that. Timing for that. And so I pray that you would be available. Okay? Now, I need you to turn to James chapter 3. You're not very far away from that, just a few pages back to your left. Look with me in chapter number 3. Am I teachable? Am I correctable? Am I flexible? When I say am I correctable, am I correctable? Listen, don't be so sensitive that someone cannot speak firmly to you. Show thyself to be a man and take it. Think about it. Be correctable. Be flexible. Be available. Look at James chapter 3. Look at this. He says in verse number 13, who is a wise man and endued with knowledge among you? Let him show out of a good conversation his works with meekness of wisdom. So obviously, he's made himself available. But if you have bitter envying and strife in your hearts, glory not, and lie not against the truth. In other words, you're not being honest. He said, this wisdom descendeth not from above, but is earthly, sensual, and devilish. And where devilish is, there is pride, and there is contention, and there is division. Verse 16, for where envying and strife is, there is confusion and every evil work. But notice this. Here's the other question. Am I approachable? Am I approachable? If somebody approaches you to ask you for counsel, that's great. Are you approachable to be spoken to? Are you approachable? Maybe somebody wants to talk to you about somebody in your family. Are you approachable? Do you know how difficult that is? When somebody approaches you to speak to you about your son or your daughter or your wife or your husband, that is very difficult because you're very fearful of how that may be received and how that might go. I mean, it really is dangerous ground. So you better be sure that you got your facts. All right? But notice what he says here. He says in verse number 16, but the wisdom that is from above is first pure, then peaceable and gentle. And look at the next word, is easy to be entreated. Easy to be entreated, full of mercy and good fruits, without partiality and without hypocrisy. So are you approachable? Are you? Can people approach you and speak to you about something that might be an unpleasant thing to speak to you about? You say, I don't understand why. And here's what happens sometimes, is that somebody sometimes does not talk to you about something. They saw something and they witnessed something and they wanted to talk to you about something, but they didn't say anything to you. It got worse down the road, and then you found out they knew about it, and then you chewed on them and said, how come you did not come to me about this? You know what the question ought to be? Why couldn't
they come to me. And a lot of times, a wife may want to talk

to a husband and he says, how come you didn't talk to me about that? You need to ask your, the question should be is, why couldn't she come to you and talk to you about that? Do you get angry? Do you fly off the handle? Those kind of things. Am I approachable? You think about that, okay? And I really like this one. Turn with me to 2 Corinthians chapter 8. I think probably you haven't seen this one. I'm not saying that out of pride. I don't want any pride tonight in this message. 2 Corinthians chapter number 8. But I hope that you'll receive this in the spirit of meekness. I pray that you would. Am I teachable? Am I correctable? Am I flexible? Am I available? I'd like to be all of these things in my home and in my church and on my job. Am I approachable? And how about this one? 2 Corinthians chapter 8. Look at this. If you mark in your Bible, I'd like for you to mark this. Verse 16. I hope I've got the right passage. 2 Corinthians chapter number 8. And verse number 16. Let's read that. I'll come across it. I'll let you know if it's the right one in just a minute. But thanks be to God, which put the same earnest care into the heart of Titus for you. For indeed he accepted the exhortation, but being more forward of his own accord, he went unto you, and we have sent with him the brother. I want you to highlight those words. The brother. No name. No name. The brother. Look down in verse number 22. And we have sent with them our brother. So, I'm going to ask you this question. Am I neglectable? And am I unnoticeable? You say, that don't make sense to me. Oh, yeah, it does. Because if you're involved in something, and somebody else's name is mentioned, but your name is not mentioned, are you upset about that? Are you offended by that? Every time that I praise someone and give them honor in this assembly for something that they have done, there is always the danger that someone was overlooked. A name was not mentioned. And you're sitting there and you say, I was there. I helped. I did some of that. They didn't do that by themselves. You mentioned their name, but you didn't mention my name. You mentioned their name and you said them. Her and them. Him, his name, and them. Well, I wasn't trying to be correct with my pronouns. I'm just telling you sometimes God on purpose will see to it that your name is not mentioned. To see what your motive is for what you do around here and the things of God. Because maybe you work twice as hard as somebody else at doing some things around here. And they got all of the public credit, and you got little or none, and you go home and it stung just a little bit. And the Lord's going to say, okay, you didn't get any glory tonight. Now, what was your motive? Did you do that to be noticed? Or did you do that to be a benefit to the church and for my glory? Because I saw it. I kept a record. I know you did that. And maybe you're just called our brother. Maybe you're just called our sister. But your name was not mentioned. And by the way, let me give you some advice on that. Sometimes when your name is mentioned and you're praised about something, sometimes people become envious of you rather than appreciating what you've done. There's so much flesh on us. It's just rotten about some of this stuff. But I have determined in my heart as a pastor no more to be concerned about people who get themselves worked and bent out of shape if their name is not mentioned, because the Apostle Paul mentioned names of people he was thankful for, grateful for, but he didn't mention every one of them
by their personal name. And sometimes you're going to be overlooked. So I'm asking you a question tonight. Must I be mentioned by name if I do something around here? Am I okay if I am overlooked? I will say the Lord sometimes will see to it that you are for that purpose, to see what your motive is. And the last one is, am I reasonable? Well, yeah, I think I am, Brother Roger. Well, listen. Paul prayed to be delivered from unreasonable men. You can miss a lot of blessings because you are an unreasonable person. There was a man who was eat up with leprosy. He was a soldier, a famous man by the name of Naaman. And it was eating him away. He was an honorable man. Nobody in the kingdom could help him. No physician. No one. A little maid. Her name is not mentioned. A little maid. Said, boy, if you was over where I came from, there's a man over there who can help you. He heard that. It got back to him. He inquired of this. She gave him some information. He goes to Israel looking to meet the king so he would figure that, hey, you know, I'm a big guy. I'm a famous guy. Everybody knows me. I've got leprosy, and surely this is going to be a dramatic public event where I'm going to be healed. So he goes to the king. The king says, I can't help you. Are you trying to start a war? Wait, what's the problem here? And he finds out where Elisha is, and he goes, and he knocks on his door. Elisha will not even go to the door. In his mind, he's a bigwig. In Elisha's mind, he's just another guy. It would be good for you, regardless of how many accolades you have, what kind of uniform you may wear, or how much popularity you have, that you would not let it swell your head that you think that people are going to think so high of you that they should serve you when you go somewhere. Elisha tells his servant, go tell that man, that famous soldier, go down there and tell him to go down to that Jordan River and dip in it 7 times. Now, Sister Marcia Goodrich was in Israel recently. She saw what the Jordan River looks like. At the very, very beginning of the Jordan River, it's beautiful. By the time it gets down there where Jesus was baptized, it looks like a mud hole. It's dirty water looking. And that man said, listen, do you understand what you're asking me to do? You're asking me to get in this dirty river here in Israel and back where I came from. What's the name of that river over there around San Marcos that's crystal clear? The Guadalupe River? Have you ever been there? Have you ever gotten in one of those boats that's got a glass bottom on it and you can see? I mean, that water's beautiful. He said, listen, we got rivers like that. He said, we've got beautiful waters, and you want me to go down there and get in that water 7 times. Who do you think you're talking to? All right, he's fixing to leave. He came with leprosy. He's fixing to leave with leprosy. However, he was not an unreasonable man. Because God will check your pride and have someone who is beneath you, who's not as strong as you, smart as you. That servant, his servants came up to him and said, hey, man, hey, listen to me. I said, would you listen to us for just a second? We came all the way over here to get you healed. And by the way, if he had asked you to do something that was great and monumental, would you have done it? He said, well, yeah, I would have done that. I said, well, why can't you do something that simple? Just do what he said. And he thought about that and he said, you know what? That's right. Why am I being such a gourd head? And he went down in the water 7 times and he came back up clean. And he went back to the man of God with a different attitude. And he said, man, here's my stuff. You truly do serve the living God. And he says, listen, I got to go back to work. And he said, when I get back to work, my boss is going to make me go into his temple
And when he gets ready to kneel down, I'll

where God gives you some simple steps to do what is right. So you want God to call fire down from heaven and fix your marriage, rather than some servant of God saying, listen, you know, if you just go home and sit down with your wife and look her in the eye and say, honey, I'm sorry for being so stubborn and selfish and self-centered. Would you forgive me? And honey, would you help me to be a better man? You say, well, that's too simple. I need God to fix her. I don't need God to fix me. See, that's the way proud men are. But a lot of men, I'm just saying that, guys, I'm asking you tonight, are you a reasonable individual about some things where you need some help? Because a lot of times you're expecting something, you think your situation is really big, and in reality, it's really simple if you'd humble yourself and do what the Lord told you to do. Well, let's close with these thoughts. Turn with me to Psalm 73, and let's go to the house. Y'all have kept me long enough. Psalm 73, and look with me in verse 17. Mark these verses down, because here's what God will do. When you examine yourself and you self-diagnose yourself, sometimes you still miss it. And so what God will do is He'll use the house of God, the Word of God, and probably your pastor to help you. You remember this morning when I was talking about Saul, and he was asked about what he had done in 1 Samuel 15, and he said, man, I perform the commandments of the Lord. You know who he needed to help him diagnose his pride? He needed his preacher. His preacher loved him and grieved over his pride and said, sir, you have not performed the commandments of the Lord. You're not walking with God as you think you are. And sometimes if a pastor loves you, he's willing to tell you the truth, knowing that he might lose you because he loves you. You understand? And so sometimes God will use the preacher and the pastor to just totally say, hey, listen, you're missing this. You don't see this. There's a blind spot right here. Psalm 73, verse number 17. Look at this. Look in verse 17. Sometimes you miss your self-diagnosis. That's why you need to go to church. Boy, you go to church, God can really put some light on some stuff in your life. Verse 17 says, until I went into the sanctuary of God, then understood I. God uses church to help you to see some things in your life. That's why you need to come to the house of God, being more ready to hear than to give the sacrifice of fools. Psalm 141, verse 5. Would you turn there? It'll be our last verse, and we're going to pray. Psalm 141, and look with me there in verse number 5. And sometimes it's going to be just simply an honest to God, good brother in your church. And sometimes we just need somebody to look at and say, hey, tell me what you see. If things ain't working, ask somebody that loves you enough to be honest with you. Be ready for a little bit of pain. Be ready for a little bit of pain. Pride has never accepted being dealt with and laughed about it. Never. Psalm 144. One, look at verse number 5. Look at this. Sometimes you need a brother. It says, let the righteous smite me, and it shall be a kindness. I preached a message here one night on let somebody slap me. Now, don't take me up tonight. But what he meant by that was sometimes, just as an example of this, not really doing it, but sometimes I'm just, in a spiritual manner, somebody needs to just whack you one and say, what are you thinking? What are you doing? And it says in verse number 5, it says, let the righteous smite me, and it shall be a kindness. And let him reprove me, and it shall be excellent oil which shall not break my beard, and yet my prayer also shall be in their calamities. But the prayer here that he's saying is, hey, listen, love me enough to help me. And love me enough to diagnose me. More than you need a psychiatrist and a psychologist to look at every rock that you turned over when you was a kid, you need your

Church, the Holy Ghost, an honest conscience, and a man of God, and brothers and sisters in Christ. And I promise you, they'll help you get back on track. Now, you might be wounded in the process, but you need to let that wound become a scar. Let it heal. Faithful are the wounds of a friend. Kisses of an enemy are deceitful. Amen. Let's stand together, please. Father in heaven, I pray you'll bless these dear saints of God. May our hearts be tender to the truth. May we search ourselves and may we be willing to be searched. And thank you for the scriptures. And thank you for being merciful and kind and long-suffering and forbearing with us. And may we be the same with each other. In Jesus' name, amen.

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1: Here's your WLRV weather forecast for Southwest Virginia. I'm TJ Matthews. For this afternoon, skies are sunny. We can't shake the chance of a scattered thunder shower with high temperatures rising to 86. Tonight, clear skies, drop lows to 63. Tomorrow, Sunday, a sunny warm day, high temperature 86. Clear for Sunday night, low 66. Sunny and warm Monday, high 88, with a clear sky Monday night, low 67. High temperatures into the 90s expected Tuesday into Wednesday under a continued sunny sky. Thanks for listening to your weather source for Southwest Virginia, WLRV.
2: There are many different types of deer. These beautiful and graceful creatures can quietly roam through the forest or run like thunder across the tundra. But does the wide variety of deer give credence to evolutionary assumptions? Stay tuned.
3: God created them to multiply and fill the earth in a dazzling variety that points to his authorship.
2: This is Science, Scripture, and Salvation, a Creation Radio Journal. I'm Chris O'Brien with the Institute for Creation Research. Imagine large, gentle deer roaming through the trees of a peaceful, wintry forest. Picture small, dusty deer surviving life in a hot African desert. Consider huge moose, caribou, and elk of the northern regions thriving in their hostile environments. But where did all these different types of deer come from? And are they a product of a creator's design or the result of a mere game of chance that took place over millions of years? Stay tuned for the next 15 minutes as we discuss the deer family and the variety that exists within their created kind. ICR retired biologist Dr. Ken Cummings says many types of deer can be found worldwide.
4: The interesting item about the deer is that they're spread pretty uniformly around the globe, even reindeer in the north, so that the availability of deer is quite accessible to most people groups. And they are browsers. And by browsers, we mean that they feed on twigs and leaves. They can eat grass and fruit, but prominently they are browsers. And doing so, they would prune back a lot of the shrubs and understory of most forest.
2: ICR Museum Curator Cindy Carlson holds degrees in biology and zoology. She says there's a lot of variation within the deer family.
5: The deer are animals in the family Cervidae. There are about 40 species of deer that range in size from the moose, which can reach 6.5 feet at the shoulder and weigh up to 1,600 pounds, to the pudu of South America. The pudu can be as small as 1 foot tall at the shoulder. So you can see the range in the deer family is very large.
2: ICR biologist Dr. Gary Parker says deer are a good illustration of variation within the created kinds.
3: Oh, a few years ago, they were talking about giving a new genus species name, a new scientific name to the Scottish red deer. It was so much smaller than the deer that was found on the European mainland continent, and the antlers were especially smaller. So they thought, well, maybe we'll give it a new species name. But then they took some of these Scottish red deer to New Zealand. And in the New Zealand environment, the Scottish red deer just thrived, and they became much larger than they were back in Scotland, and the antlers became even larger yet. And so it was apparent that they were the same species, the same created kind as the European deer had been. It's just that the traits were expressed differently in different environments.
2: Another good example of this is a little Asian deer with a distinctive feature.
3: One of the most dramatically different kinds of deer is on display in the San Diego Zoo as well as elsewhere. It's called the musk deer. I kind of like to call it the saber-toothed deer. Now, that sounds wild, saber-toothed deer. But sure enough, the males in this little teeny musk deer, it's just, oh, I don't know, hardly a foot and a half high. It's just a little teeny thing. But the males have big canine teeth that stick out from the front, just like you've seen pictures of the saber-toothed cat or the saber-toothed tiger with these big saber-shaped canine teeth, you know, sticking out on either side of the mouth and lapping over the lower jaw. Well, this little deer has those things. but they're strictly vegetarian. That ought to be a clue to us as well. It's possible to identify the teeth of plant eaters, herbivores, but sharp pointed teeth, saber teeth, and so on belong to either herbivores or carnivores. In this case, it just belongs to a herbivore, a plant eater, and it's simply part of male identification, part of the mating ritual, but not a sign that it's a vicious animal looking to pounce on others and rip them to shreds or things like that.
2: And Dr. Parker says all these

0: Different types of deer are not the result of time and chance evolutionary processes, but are instead the result of creative design.
1: God, again, is the author of variety, and has kind of made variety the spice of life. And these different animals, you know, are adapted to different kinds of environments. Some, you know, are good at living way up north or up in the high mountains where there's a lot of snow and cold. Others, like the key deer, you know, can live in tropical environments. And so God created them to be able to multiply and fill the earth in a dazzling variety that points back to his authorship as the one who's the great artist as well as the great designer.
0: But what do evolutionists say about the origin of deer?
1: You know, evolutionists will try to evolve each of the different kinds of mammals, you know, all the way back to an insectivore, a little shrew-like animal that was once thought to be the only mammal that lived with the dinosaur. It was a little teeny, you know, a couple inch long, a shrew-like animal that ate insects. And that once the asteroid killed off all the dinosaurs while the shrew was hiding, this little shrew-like animal underwent explosive mammalian radiation. And in less than 5 million years, for evolutionists, that's like Monday afternoon, that little teeny shrew-like animal turned into swimming whales, running horses, flying bats, and 32 different orders of mammals, including the deer as the Artiodactyla and the horse as the Perissodactyla and so on.
0: However, true science does not agree with these evolutionary claims.
1: Science says baloney. All of the mammalian orders, all of the major groups of animals, including the group to which the deer belong, the first time they show up in the fossil sequence, they're fully formed with the distinctive characteristics of their group already completely intact and not showing any transition to any of the other groups. And so the fossil record of mammals, including the fossil record of deer, the first time you find antlers, you say, oh, look at the antlers. Here's a fossil antler. It looks just like an antler today. They develop so differently from horns that evolutionists don't even propose that horns evolved into antlers. They don't know where antlers came from. And when you look at the fossils, it looks like antlers came from antlers, that they were created as antlers by God, who made those kinds of animals different from the ones with horns and the ones that have neither horns nor antlers. So the fossil record really points back to separate creation of each one of these kinds, and that's what the scientific evidence tells us, as well as what the biblical evidence tells us.
0: How is an animal classified as a member of the deer family? What separates deer from other similar mammals, such as antelopes, sheep, and goats? Cindy Carlson explains.
2: The North American species that we're all familiar with are the moose, elk, caribou, mule deer, and white-tailed deer. These are all animals that have certain characteristics, such as split hooves, they're built for running, and they re-chew their food. In other words, we call that chewing the cud. However, the characteristic that singles out the deer more than anything else is that the males grow antlers every year. And this is a very interesting phenomenon.
0: Dr. Parker tells us the difference between antlers on deer and horns that grow on other creatures.
1: Well, horn is an outgrowth of the frontal bone that's primarily bone. And it has bone marrow inside that has a big blood supply. And so the horn continues to grow slowly and steadily, you know, to its maximum adult size. It's covered by a layer of fingernail material, the protein keratin, same thing that makes our outer skin and hair and fingernails. That's a horn. An antler grows differently. Whereas horns grow continuously, antlers tend to grow seasonally and then are shed and have to grow again the next year.
0: Cindy Carlson.
2: Antlers are bones, really. They're bones. And when they're first growing, they can grow up to an inch a day. And they're covered with skin and velvety covered fur. And that's why we call it velvet. And after the bone is completely formed, it calcifies and the animal tears the velvet away, and you have the dead bone that they use during the rut to challenge other males and also to protect the herd. The biggest antlers ever found are those of the extinct giant deer, also called the Irish elk. They are 12 feet from tip to tip and weigh 90 pounds. Now, the largest antlers today average around 40 pounds and belong to the moose and elk, but that's still a lot of weight to be carrying around on your head.
0: Deer are mentioned several times in the Bible. As Dr. Cumming tells us, one certain passage compares a deer's physical need with our own spiritual need.
3: When we read in Psalm 42 about as the hart, or the deer, panteth after the water brooks, so panteth my soul after thee, O God. This is a typical situation of the deer going out to seek three things in terms of their food source. One is they like to go out for salt licks, wherever they can find salt deposits to get the salt necessary to balance their bone structures. And then secondly, they need water, so they prominently will find a stream or water hole of some sort to satisfy that need. And then the third one is the foliage that they browse on. So it's easy to see what God had in mind, that the deer seeks after the water that God provides, the streams and streamlets that come out of the hills. But secondly, they understand that in their search for the necessary parts of life, water is critical. So God knew real well when he imparted in the psalmist what's happening in this system where the animals have to have nourishment, they have to have water, they have to have salts, and this is a part of their normal life cycle in terms of feeding, is to behave in such a way of seeking food. They pant after water. And the psalmist says, we should do that. He does that. He panteth after God to know him and to know that he would be his sustenance and his well-being. He would provide the water of life for man.
0: Cindy Carlson would agree and says what we need most is salvation, which only the Creator can provide.
2: I just think about how God provides for us and how wonderful that is. But man's greatest need is to have his sin removed so that he can know God and have a relationship with him that he was created for. No amount of good that we can do can remove the sin that we have in our lives. God provided for us by becoming man in Jesus Christ and then paying the debt for sin by dying on the cross. We can be restored to God by believing in his historical life, death, and resurrection, and making him Lord of our lives. The Bible states this clearly in Romans 10, 9 and 10. If thou shalt confess with thy mouth the Lord Jesus and shalt believe in thine heart that God hath raised him from the dead, thou shalt be saved. And if you haven't done this already, I hope you will start your new life with God today.
0: As our program comes to a close, we hope that you've been encouraged. It's our desire at ICR to show that the Bible can be trusted, both historically and scientifically, and to give facts that will build your faith. As Christians, we need to understand the scientific basis for our beliefs. We pray that this program will aid you in your discovery of science and the Bible. You know, most people aren't aware that today there are thousands of scientists that are convinced of the truth of biblical creation and not evolution. Our non-denominational ministry aims to restore and strengthen the Genesis foundations of the Christian faith. 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For the Institute for Creation Research, I'm Chris O'Brien. Thanks for tuning in.

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1: Here's your WLRV weather forecast for Southwest Virginia. I'm TJ Matthews. For this afternoon, skies are sunny. We can't shake the chance of a scattered thunder shower with high temperatures rising to 86. Tonight, clear skies, drop lows to 63. Tomorrow, Sunday, a sunny warm day, high temperature 86. Clear for Sunday night, low 66. Sunny and warm Monday, high 88, with a clear sky Monday night, low 67. High temperatures into the 90s expected Tuesday into Wednesday under a continued sunny sky. Thanks for listening to your weather source for Southwest Virginia, WLRV.

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1: Here's your WLRV weather forecast for Southwest Virginia. I'm TJ Matthews. For this afternoon, skies are sunny. We can't shake the chance of a scattered thunder shower with high temperatures rising to 86. Tonight, clear skies, drop lows to 63. Tomorrow, Sunday, a sunny warm day, high temperature 86. Clear for Sunday night, low 66. Sunny and warm Monday, high 88, with a clear sky Monday night, low 67. High temperatures into the 90s expected Tuesday into Wednesday under a continued sunny sky. Thanks for listening to your weather source for Southwest Virginia, WLRV.
2: Amen. 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This is the Bear Trail Baptist Church radio broadcast. 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Just briefly, some information regarding our church, the physical address as well as the mailing address for Bear Trail Baptist Church is this. It's Bear Trail Baptist Church, 100 Born Again Lane, Cana, Virginia. That is C-A-N-A, Cana, Virginia, 24317. 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That website will give you information regarding our church, the location of our church, our service times. Our service times, by the way, are Sunday school every Sunday morning at 10, worship service at 11, every Sunday afternoon at 2 p.m., and Wednesday nights at 7:30. 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

available there on the internet. There's also on that website, there is information on how to get to heaven. There's a sermons audio button where there are audio sermons preached by myself and others as well at the church. We do have a YouTube page and a Facebook page as well. We're grateful for every opportunity the Lord gives us to share the good news of Jesus Christ with as many folks as we can. Well, we're going to go to the Lord in prayer at this time. We're going to continue our study in 1 Corinthians chapter 3. We're not going to go all the way back to verse number 1 on today's broadcast. We're going to begin in verse number 10. And we may very well read from verse number 10 through the end of the chapter. And then we'll have a prayer time together and jump right into the scripture. So 1 Corinthians chapter 3, verse number 10, the Bible says, according to the grace of God, which is given unto me as a wise master builder, I have laid a foundation, and another buildeth thereon. But let every man take heed how he buildeth thereupon. For the foundation can no man lay, but that is laid, which is Jesus Christ. Now, if any man build upon this foundation gold, silver, precious stones, wood, hay, stubble, every man's work shall be made manifest, for the day shall declare it, because it shall be revealed by fire, and the fire shall try every man's work of what sort it is. If any man's work abide, which he hath built thereupon, he shall receive a reward. If any man's work shall be burned, he shall suffer loss, he himself shall be saved, yet so as by fire. Know ye not that ye are the temple of God, and that the Spirit of God dwelleth in you? If any man defile the temple of God, him shall God destroy, for the temple of God is holy, which temple ye are. Let no man deceive himself. If any man among you seemeth to be wise in this world, let him become a fool, that he may be wise. For the wisdom of this world is foolishness with God, for it is written, he taketh the wise in their own craftiness. And again, the Lord knoweth the thoughts of the wise, that they are vain. Therefore, let no man glory in men, for all things are yours, whether Paul or Apollos or Cephas or the world or life or death or things present or things to come, all are yours, and ye are Christ, and Christ is God's. That is the reading from verse 10 through verse 23, 1 Corinthians chapter 3. Father, thank you for the Bible and the opportunity to read a portion of Scripture on the broadcast today. Please help us, use us, Lord, to say things that are pleasing to you and to refrain from things that are not. We sure need your help. We thank you for it in Jesus' name. Amen. In our reading, beginning in verse number 10, we see a passage that deals with the judgment seat of Christ. Obviously, this will take place during the tribulation period, after the rapture of the church. Tribulation time begins here upon this earth. Those of us that are saved will be in heaven with the Lord Jesus Christ, and we'll deal with the judgment seat of Christ. This is a judgment of believers only, of Christians only. Amen. This is not the great white throne judgment, which will occur later for those who are unbelievers and also those who are saved after the rapture of the church. This is not a judgment of sin, but this is a judgment of works. Amen. Our sins were judged at Calvary by the Lord Jesus Christ when he died for our sin. And the moment that we placed our faith and our trust in the Lord Jesus Christ, all of our sins were forgiven. And the Bible says they'll never be remembered against us again. What a blessing that is. And so there are several things that we have talked about already, but what we want to get to is the classes of building material that are mentioned here in these passages of Scripture. The Bible says in verse number 11, for other foundation can no man lay than that is laid, which is Jesus Christ. Listen, if you're building some kind of religion upon any other foundation than the Lord Jesus Christ, you're building on the wrong foundation. There is no other foundation other than the Lord Jesus Christ. Now, the Bible says this, now, if any man build upon this foundation, gold, silver, precious stones, wood, hay, stubble, every man's work shall be made manifest. And so we see the classifications of material concerning, that is associated with men's works. There is gold, silver, precious stone, and then the other three are wood, hay, and stubble.
Now we understand that the first three are the class of these first three are they're permanent, they're valuable materials. Now the second three, the wood, hay, and the stubble, they are temporary. We understand that. Now, I have often said and heard that they are of no value, but that is certainly not true at all. They do have value. We'll talk about that in just a moment. So some of those materials are lasting, the gold, the silver, the precious stone. So what are these concerning Scripture and what the Bible teaches about this gold, silver, and precious stone? Well, we're not going to do an in-depth study on that, but we will make mention of it. Gold throughout the Bible, gold symbolizes deity. Everything in the tabernacle that was gold. The mercy seat was gold. The altar of incense was gold. The candlesticks were gold. The table of showbread, it was made out of gold. There was all of those things are representations of the deity of the Lord Jesus Christ. Gold is the most valuable thing that we have on earth, and it is the highest thing in heaven. Now, the Bible teaches us that the city, New Jerusalem, that's going to come down out of heaven, prepared as a bride adorned for her husband, the Bible makes mention of. This New Jerusalem is going to have a street of pure gold. Now, we can't even fathom such a thing as that. But gold is the most valuable thing here on this earth, but it's just going to be pavement in heaven, amen. The Lord Jesus Christ is certainly the most valuable thing, the deity. I didn't mean thing as a being a derogatory term at all whatsoever. So listen, our paper money, it is no good unless it is backed by silver. It has to have silver behind it, but the silver is no good unless it has gold behind it. Jesus said this in Matthew chapter 6, verse number 20. He said, "But lay up for yourself treasures in heaven, where neither moth nor rust doth corrupt, and where thieves do not break through nor steal. For where your treasure is, there will your heart be also." And so the rule is, treasures in heaven are only laid up when treasures on earth are laid down. Now, let me give you some examples of that. We're talking about gold. Every time that we worship the Lord Jesus Christ like he is God and he is, we lay up gold in heaven. Every time that we honor God in our life and we give God first place in our life, we lay up gold in heaven. Every time that we put God first, and when I say that, I mean we put him above ourselves. We put him above our family. We put him above our friends. See, when we do that, we lay up gold in heaven. Now, when we are faced with decisions and whatever those decisions or choices may be, regardless of how difficult they may seem, every time that we choose God's way instead of man's way or instead of our way, we're laying up gold in heaven. Every time that we witness and we brag about Jesus, we are laying up gold in heaven. So we see the gold, and then there is also silver. Now, throughout the Bible, silver symbolizes the price of redemption. In the Old, let me give you some examples. I won't turn to passages of Scripture and read them. But in the Old Testament, every one of those Jewish soldiers, they had to give a shekel of silver to make an atonement for their soul. You read about that in Exodus chapter 30, verses 13 through 15, Numbers chapter 3, verses 47 through 49. This silver, it is a picture of buying somebody. When Joseph's brothers, they sold him into slavery to Potiphar, to the Ishmaelites, I should say, they sold him for 20 pieces of silver. Now, we are told in 1 Peter chapter 3, and I'm sorry, 1 Peter chapter 1 and verse number 18, the Bible says, "For as much as you know that you are not redeemed with corruptible things as silver and gold, but with the precious blood of Christ." So you and I that are born again today, we're not bought with gold or silver. We're bought with something far more valuable than that, and that is the precious blood of the Lord Jesus Christ. Even

Even the Lord Jesus Christ was sold or betrayed for 30 pieces of silver in Matthew chapter 26 and verse number 15. And so the silver has to do with redemption. I'm glad we've been redeemed by the blood of the Lamb. So listen, every time that you and I try to redeem someone's soul, we try to witness to someone, we hand out a tract, we share the gospel of the Lord Jesus Christ for them. We pray for the salvation of their soul. We're laying up silver in heaven. Every time the Lord allows us to have the privilege, the honor of leading someone to the saving knowledge of the Lord Jesus Christ, we're laying up silver in heaven. So there's gold, which represents deity, symbolizes deity. There is silver, which symbolizes redemption. And then there are precious stones. Throughout the Bible, precious stones represent people. There's a couple of places in the Old Testament you can read about that. Malachi chapter 3, Zechariah chapter 9, where these precious stones represent people. Here's a great verse. I'll read this verse concerning this thought. Proverbs 31:10, the Bible says, "Who can find a virtuous woman? Now listen to this, for her price is far above rubies." So we see how that the people are associated with precious stones. So believers, and especially new converts, are pearls. The Bible says that we take particular care of those pearls. We read about that in Matthew chapter 7 and verse number 6. When we lead someone to the saving knowledge of the Lord Jesus Christ, we don't let them go to the church of their choice. Why? Why is that? Because number one, it's not their choice, it's God's choice. And number two, they're precious stones. So we are to keep them from false teaching and false teachers. And we need to help them to have an understanding of the truth of God and the Word of God, lest they turn and fall into some kind of false trap or false religion or false doctrine. And so every individual, every person that is saved, every person that is born again, every person that we are having an influence in winning to Christ, they are like a precious stone. And so I'm sure if we had any precious stones, we would take care to guard those, to protect those, to defend those, whatever the case may be, they would be valuable to us. New converts should be valuable to us as well. Now, there are three other things mentioned. The other materials are wood, hay, and stubble. Now, these do not seemingly, certainly in our viewpoint, have as much worth as gold, silver, and precious stone, but that doesn't mean that they are worthless. You see, the Lord is trying our work. You say, well, what do you mean? Obviously, these are elements that would burn up. We understand that. But I'll tell you this, wood is certainly valuable. Wood is used for building materials. In fact, the earthly tabernacles, as far not our bodies, I'm talking about our physical residence, the majority of them are built out of wood, or at least have wood in the construction. For thousands of years, wood has been used as a source of heat from the cold in the winter. Wood has been used as a material or a source to cook or prepare meals. So it's certainly, we certainly couldn't say that wood has no value at all. And then there's hay. You say, well, what in the world could hay be used for? Well, hay is a supplement of food that is used to feed livestock, specifically steaks and hamburger that we enjoy eating, amen. And so praise the Lord for hay. We are in, at this present time, we are in a great drought in the area that I'm living in. And I've talked with several men who have cattle, and their hay crops have been greatly diminished due to the drought. And this is a great concern heading into winter and not having hay to feed those. So the price of hay is going to be extremely elevated because of this shortage during the drought. And so there is certainly some value in hay and wood. Well, what about stubble? Well, I understand that it is burned. It is what's left in the field after the crops are harvested and before all the EPA laws and all of that came about. We would normally burn those crops. They would create ash, which would be very

beneficial to the soul. Now, the stubble, and how about in the Old Testament, where those Egyptians were, where the Israelites were in captivity to Egypt, and Pharaoh was having them do this labor and make brick. What was used to make the brick? Straw, which is basically stubble. So there is some value even in the stubble. Now, I pray, listen, this judgment seat of Christ, I'm thankful that we're not going there to be judged for our sin. We're going there to be judged for what sort our labor is. I'm glad we have a just God, a righteous God, who will dispense accordingly. What a blessing. So no matter what sort our labor for God is, we learn from these, about these six building materials, that they're all going to pass through the fire, and they're going to be made pure through the fire. Praise the Lord for that. And so the sobering question is, how are you and I going to fire at the judgment seat? Now, I'm thankful that we are, the only reason we're there is because we're born again, we're saved, we know the Lord Jesus Christ, our Savior. So I don't want that to be a dread for you. I want you to be looking forward to Christ's return and for us going to be with the Lord Jesus Christ. I'm excited about that. So what about these rewards at the judgment seat of Christ? What is that all about? Well, the Bible speaks of two basic types of rewards for the believer. There is crowns, and then there is a millennial inheritance as well. We'll talk about that. But there's five crowns that are mentioned in the Bible. There is the incorruptible crown. 1 Corinthians chapter 9, verses 25 through 27, talk about that crown. It's for keeping one's body under subjection. I'm glad we can receive a crown just for trying to live our life in such a way that's pleasing to the Lord, living our life, allowing the Bible to teach us how to live our life instead of us following after the lust of the flesh. That's an incorruptible crown. There's a crown of rejoicing. That's for winning souls. That is for being actively involved in trying to lead others to the saving knowledge of the Lord Jesus Christ. There is a crown of righteousness. That's a crown for loving Christ's appearance. Are you excited about Jesus coming? Now, this is a great, I just thought about this. This goes hand in hand. Many times we think about the judgment seat of Christ and we're very apprehensive about that. We're concerned about that. And I'm not saying there shouldn't be any concern about that at all. I promise you that as believers, we ought to be striving to do that which is pleasing to the Lord. But this crown of righteousness is for loving Christ's appearing. So I think it is very obvious that Christ wants us to be loving his appearing, longing for his appearing, desiring for his appearing, excited about his appearing, amen. And so may we desire to do that. And then there's the crown of glory, or the crown of life, I should say. James chapter 1, verse number 12, that crown of life is for loving the Lord and for enduring temptation. And then there's the crown of glory. 1 Peter 5, 4 teaches us about that is the giving to is giving to faithful ministers or is given to faithful ministers. And so I hope you're involved in ministry, amen, sharing the good news of the Lord. You don't have to be involved in full-time ministry. You don't have to be a pastor or a preacher. There's many, many avenues in which all of us can be actively involved in the ministry of the Lord Jesus Christ. Now, so there's the crowns, and then there is a millennial inheritance. Now, this permits the believer the opportunity to reign with Christ during the millennium. Now, the millennium is a 1,000-year kingdom that follows the tribulation that'll take place in the new earth. And so we're looking forward to that great, that millennial kingdom, that 1,000-year reign with Christ. That is an amazing topic and subject. We're looking forward to that as believers. Now, this privilege of reigning with Christ is for those Christians who have faithfully served and suffered for the Lord. You say, I don't believe that. Well, I'll just give you Bible verses to prove it then, and you can take it up with the Lord, whether you believe it or not. The Bible says this in Romans 8:17, and if children, then heirs, heirs of God, and joint heirs with Christ. Praise the Lord. Now, if so be that we suffer with him, that we may be also glorified together. So
We are heirs of God and joint heirs with Christ if we suffer with him. Now, how about Colossians chapter 3? Look at verse 23. And whatsoever you do, do it heartily as to the Lord and not unto men. Verse 24, knowing that of the Lord ye shall receive the reward of the inheritance, for ye serve the Lord the Lord Christ. So who are you serving? The Bible says in 2 Timothy chapter 2, verse number 12, if we suffer, we shall also reign with him. If we deny him, he also will deny us. And so we see these rewards that we receive at the judgment seat of Christ, whether it be crowns or our position of reigning with Christ and our position of reigning with Christ in the millennial kingdom. What a blessing. Now, come back to verse 15. Let's read it again. Verse 13. No, verse 15, let's set it right. If any man's work shall be burned, he shall suffer loss, but he himself shall be saved, yet so as by fire. Yet as by fire. What a blessing. So even the carnal Christian that's mentioned earlier in the chapter, who has been truly saved, but has been a total failure in their service for the Lord, cannot lose their salvation. What a great blessing. This verse of scripture is a tremendous proof that our salvation is not dependent upon our good works. Our salvation is dependent upon Christ's work on the cross and our acceptance. We have received him as our personal Savior. And so the faithful Christian who backslides and no longer serves Christ can lose their rewards, but they cannot lose their salvation. The Bible says in 2 John 1, verse number 8, look to yourselves that we lose not those things which we have wrought, but that we receive a full reward. I want to remain faithful and steadfast, amen, all the way through this thing. Now, 1 Corinthians chapter 3, verse 16 says, know ye not that ye are the temple of God and that the Spirit of God dwelleth in you? Now, we are the temple of God. Here, this is equated with the temple of the Holy Spirit. Now, look at 1 Corinthians chapter 6. Look at verse number 19. What? Know ye not that your body is the temple of the Holy Ghost, which is in you, which you have of God, and ye are not your own? So listen, it is very clear that all Christians do indeed have the Spirit of God dwelling in them, and therefore all who have been born again have received the Spirit of God, and our bodies, their bodies, are the temple of the Holy Ghost. And so this verse also shows us that it is possible for a person to be saved and yet unaware that the Spirit of God dwells within them. Now, the charismatics who make a great big deal about the initial evidence of the baptism of the Holy Ghost is speaking in tongues. They already have the Holy Ghost living in them if they are truly saved, even though many of them don't even know it, amen. We know we have the Spirit because the Bible tells us that this is the case, and if we have believed in Christ, not because of a particular feeling or because of any kind of experience that we have had. No, we know the Spirit of God dwells in us because we have received the Lord Jesus Christ as our personal Savior, and he has promised to give us the Spirit of God. Now, so while some teach the indwelling of the Holy Spirit is a second work of grace that happens after salvation, Paul is reminding these Corinthians and all of us who are believers in the Lord Jesus Christ that the Holy Spirit indwells every Christian, amen. Now, look at verse 17. We're still in chapter 3. Look at verse 17. If any man defile the temple of God, him shall God destroy, for the temple of God is holy, which temple ye are. Now, the temple is where God dwells. At our salvation, all three members of the Trinity took up residence in the believer, amen. What a blessing. Now, this word defile can refer to anything from sinful habits to ungodliness, and it could be something as serious as pornography, fornication, adultery, or something that many look upon as simple as overeating. We're defiling the temple.
The Bible says, Him shall God.

destroy. Well, obviously the context here is not the soul, it is the body. We know that because we just read the passage of Scripture that teaches that the body is the temple in which the Holy Ghost dwells after we are saved by the grace of God. You know, let me give you some more verses for that. The Bible says in Romans 8:13, "For if you live after the flesh, ye shall die." This is a physical death. Living to gratify or to satisfy the lust of the flesh is dangerous. So the Bible says, "For if you live after the flesh, ye shall die. But if ye through the Spirit do mortify the deeds of the body, ye shall live." Now, look, the Bible says it. 1 Corinthians 3:18. Let me get back to our text. I got to finish up. "Let man, no man deceive himself, for if any man among you seemeth to be wise in this world, let him become a fool, that he may be wise. For the wisdom of this world is foolishness with God, for it is written, He taketh the wise in their own craftiness, and again, the Lord knoweth the thoughts of the wise, that they are vain." So listen, those who pridefully convince themselves through their own human wisdom or their own human ideas or thoughts or feelings will usually deceive themselves into thinking that they can get away with their sin. That's what the Bible just mentioned here in verse number 19. Now, verse number 20 is a quote from Psalm 94 in verse number 11, where it says, "The Lord knoweth the thoughts of man, that they are vanity." There's no trust in yourself. You're going to find yourself in a great deal of trouble if you trust in yourself and how you feel and how you think instead of trusting what thus saith the Lord. Now, verse 21 says, "Therefore let no man glory in men, for all are yours, whether Paul or Apollos or Cephas or the world or life or death or things present or things to come, all are yours. And ye are Christ, and Christ is God's." Listen, everything belongs to God, and everything and everyone is ultimately dependent upon God. The Bible says in 1 Corinthians 8:6, "But to us there is but one God, the Father." Now look at this, "of whom are all things, and we in him, and one Lord Jesus Christ, by whom are all things, and we by him." Praise the Lord. I'm not a self-made man, and neither are you. We are nothing without God. I hope you know the Lord Jesus Christ as your personal Savior. Listen, my time is quickly coming on again today. Thank you so much for tuning in to the Bear Trail Baptist Church radio broadcast. May the Lord richly bless you until we meet again is our humble prayer.

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1: Here's your WLRV weather forecast for Southwest Virginia. I'm J.D. Allison. For tonight, mostly clear skies with a low of 63. Tomorrow, sunny and bright with a high of 86. Tomorrow night, mostly clear with a low of 66. On Monday, sunny skies with a high of 88. Monday night, mostly clear with a low of 67. And on Tuesday, sunny with a high of 90 degrees. And Tuesday night, mostly clear with a low of 69. 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
2: How do you do? A wise person once said, "We make our choices, and then our choices turn around and make us." And that was very apparent in the life of the man in this story. For many years, he lived with gusto without considering the consequences,

0: destructive though they were. What a change of direction was set in motion for him, his family, and many others, the day on which his heart and mind and life were unshackled.
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2: And then he comes home and takes it out on us. What, you're gonna lock Dad out?
1: Well, I'm sick and tired of this every night.
2: Oh, he'll go nuts, Mom.
1: I don't care. Maybe this will make him think.
2: Oh, he's coming.
3: Who locked the door?
1: Don't open it, Billy.
3: Open it, bro. Break the door down.
2: I'm getting out of here, Mom.
1: Look what you've done to the door.
4: What do you think you're doing? Locking me out.
1: Oh, calm down, Bill.
4: I'll teach you to lock me out.
1: Bill, stop him. We'll never get that beer off the ceiling.
4: You don't like it on the ceiling? Maybe you want some on you.
1: Oh, stop it!
0: 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When you're cold and hungry, and it's late, but you have nowhere to sleep, the lights of Pacific Garden Mission are a beautiful sight. Thanks to financial gifts from friends and listeners, homeless people have a place to stay in downtown Chicago. They have nourishing meals, a change of clothes, and for many, a change of heart at the old lighthouse. Some stay for a day, some seize the opportunity to learn new ways and stay for a year or more. They leave with new attitudes and discipline, shedding old fears and shame. Having heard and believing the truth that sets them free, their lives are never the same. And now for broadcast around the earth, here's program number 2683 in the series Unshackled, the program that makes you face yourself and think. The man in this story was a 6-foot blonde-haired policeman who worked in the Queens precinct of New York City. He drank hard, but headed the police athletic league with 10 ball teams, volunteered his time with the Campfire Girls, and helped underprivileged children. Yet he had serious problems with himself and his family. And this is the story of how that changed. The true story of William Wilmerton, right now on Unshackled.
5: My father, Bill Wilmerton, had a narrow escape as a baby when a gas explosion blew him out of the crib. When he was 6, his father deserted the family, so his mother moved to New York City to work as a nurse, leaving her 2 sons in the care of their grandmother. Bill was raised in a strong, Bible-believing church where his uncle was pastor and where he met Helen. By the time he was 22 and she was 20, they were in love.
1: I was real worried about you, Bill, riding off on that motorcycle in a snowstorm.
4: It was cold, but the farther south I got, the warmer it was.
1: I missed you.
4: I missed you too, Helen. I couldn't wait to come back to see you.
1: I didn't know how much I loved you until you were gone.
4: Let's get married, honey.
1: Oh, you know my parents won't sign for us. They're dead set against our getting married.
4: Well, my family's in favor of it. You're a wonderful girl.
1: Oh, my folks won't change their mind.
4: Well, let's elope then.
1: You mean it?
4: You bet I do.
1: All right. I'll pack my bags and tell Mom I'm spending the night at a friend's house.
5: After they eloped in 1931, rumors spread in the church that they had to get married. Oh, they were so angry, they both quit going to church. Bill tried one job after another, but finally found his niche on the police force, 5 years after he and Helen were married. 3 years later, in 1939, their first child was born, a son. Then came 3 daughters over the next 9 years. I was the last one, and I have wonderful memories of Dad taking us to the beach.
4: Any more of that chicken soup left?
1: Oh, no, Bill. The kids finished the last of it.
4: Well, we should head back. The wind's picking up.
1: Yeah, that's in our sun for one day anyway.
4: Well, stop gathering the stuff up, Helen. It's a sandstorm.
1: Well, you better get the girls out of the water.
4: Claire, hold on to that umbrella.
1: Hurry, Bill. The waves are really pounding.
5: Dad had to rescue my sister Jean and me from the surf that day. He was always a hero to me. Not only did he rescue me, he also investigated suicides and responded when a mother was giving birth in a car. He took us on rides in the country to buy fruit and vegetables. When the weather was hot, he'd hose down all the kids on the street with water as we squealed with delight. One day, Billy and Claire had experienced a different side of his character.
6: Ow! Ow! Ow! Ow!
4: You better learn to obey me. That boy's body is still on the train tracks. It could have been either of you.
6: Bill, please stop. That's enough.
4: I told him never to go near those train tracks, Helen. They could be killed, just like that boy's lying there now. We live too close to the tracks to have them disobey me. Boy, that makes me mad. Don't you ever do that again, you hear?
5: As the oldest, my brother had more than his share of welts from that razor strap. He also remembers Dad abusing Mom. But I mostly have memories of Dad's enthusiasm for life, the games he played, and the block parties he organized.
4: Hey, Billy, look what I got. Take us to the big game tomorrow. You want to go?
2: No thanks. See you later.
4: What's with him?
1: He's becoming a teenager, Bill. Hopefully he'll change in a few years.
4: I don't know what it is with him. I can't talk to him anymore.
1: He'll grow out of it.
4: Well, I gotta change and go and get a keg for the party tonight.
2: Well, there they are. Another Saturday night on the front stoop.
1: At least he stays home to drink, Billy.
7: And then there was a time I was guarding the joint where my buddies were inside gambling, and we got busted.
8: Oh, yeah. Cops, busting cops.
7: You better believe it. We didn't go to jail, but we sure got chewed out.
8: Yeah,
7: I don't
8: sure.
7: do that anymore.
8: Oh, yeah. Yeah, sure. You don't drink much either, Bill.
7: I could drink any man in the precinct under the table, and I'm proud of it. But my family's too important to jeopardize my career. I had a chance to be a detective, yeah, but I turned it down. Takes away from the family too much.
2: Not enough to suit me.
1: Oh, Billy, your dad loves you. He just had such a hard life as a boy that he doesn't always express his love.
2: Yeah, well, he treats strangers better than he treats me. He never liked me, Mom. You don't use a razor strap on someone you love.
1: Shh, they'll hear you.
2: I don't care. I don't need him.
5: Being 9 years younger than my brother, I was unaware of his anger and estrangement. I loved Dad and my brother. Then just before Mother's Day in 1950, Grandmother died. Oh, Mom took it very hard. For the first time in 20 years, she went to church. Not only did she attend service, but that Sunday she actually gave her life to Christ. Dad was not pleased.
4: What did you go and do that for?
1: My mom was saved, so she's with the Lord now. I knew I'd never see her again unless I was saved, too.
4: I suppose you'll be wanting to go to church now.
1: Yeah, I will. I hope you'll go with me.
4: No, I won't be going, and don't expect me to take you.
1: I can take the bus.
5: From then on, Mom took us kids with her to church. Within 2 years, my older sister professed faith in Christ. Meanwhile, Dad's macho lifestyle of heavy drinking began taking a toll. He gave up smoking, but had ulcers, bursitis, and migraine headaches. He developed serious fainting spells. Then he became so depressed he was suicidal, and they took action at work.
4: They took my gun away and stuck me in a desk job.
1: Oh, Bill.
4: After all my years of hard work.
1: Well, they're just trying to give you a break.
4: Oh, don't be simple-minded. They wanted me to get treatment.
1: What kind of treatment?
4: Oh, what do you think? A shrink. He's more crazy than me. And they think he'll help me.
1: Give it a try, honey.
4: I need a drink, that's what.
5: Mom tried to make Dad happy so he wouldn't interfere with our going to church, which he hindered in any way he could. Sometimes he deliberately stayed home until nearly church time, but as soon as he left, Mom hurried us out the door. When he came home, we often had to walk past Dad and his drinking buddies on the front steps.
4: Well, look who's back, the Wilmington Angels.
1: Excuse us, we need to get through.
4: Well, don't let us stop you.
8: Hey, sing us a hymn, Helen. Make us one.

0: converted. Yeah.
1: Did you pray for us?
2: I always pray for you. Let's pray for your father before you go to bed. Perhaps someday God will save him. Come on, get on your knees before he comes home. Dear Lord, we are so grateful that you chose us for salvation and gave us the privilege of praying for the ones we love. Father, hear our prayers. Save my husband, Lord.
3: Yes, Lord. Save my daddy.
2: Nothing is impossible with you, Lord. Touch his heart. Open his blind eyes.
3: Yes, Lord.
2: And Lord, help us be good witnesses, to walk in a way that pleases you. Help us to forgive when we're hurt. Teach us to love others as you love, unconditionally.
3: Yes, Lord.
4: Put that child to bed. Stop all this noise in the middle of the night.
2: Hear our prayers, Lord. Please save him.
4: I won't have this God business, you understand?
3: Bill!
4: You hear me? I won't have it!
5: Mom and my sister Claire kept praying fervently for Dad's salvation. My brother, meanwhile, had withdrawn even more. He stayed in his room much of the time, slept late, and rarely went with us on family outings. He worked part-time even while he was in school, but I didn't realize that Dad kept most of my brother's earnings. A crisis was brewing in our home.
6: 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This man in Saudi Arabia writes, "I love Unshackled. Keep up the good work." From Yemen, this man writes, "Unshackled is my only window to the world. 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And this Lebanese man writes, "I saw the buildings fall in New York and have seen many buildings crumble here. I learned to put my faith and trust in the unchanging Lord Jesus Christ." 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Our email address is unshackled@pgm.org, and please include your address.
7: Hey, Billy, look what I have for you.
8: What is it?
7: A stamp collection. One of my friends gave it to me.
8: Well, I don't know anything about stamps.
7: Well, that's how you learn, by collecting them. Now, careful how you touch them. Use tweezers, he said. You interested?
8: I guess.
7: Are you interested in anything?
8: Look, I work, don't I? Even though you take most of my money.
7: Well, we need it to help pay the bills around here. Besides, why shouldn't you kick in? Life's not a free ride.
8: Well, tell him I said thanks.
5: Stamp collecting and photography gave Dad and my brother some common ground, but their relationship was still strained. Dad was very ill. The police surgeon advised him to retire since there was nothing more they could do. Having grown up in the church, he knew God would help him, but he didn't want to give up drinking. Then my older sister went to camp one summer, and she asked the camp evangelist to visit Dad. The next Saturday, he appeared at our door.
9: I came to speak with Mr. Wilmerton.
2: Oh, yes. Come in. Would you like some refreshments?
9: Oh, no, thank you. I'd like to spend a few minutes with your husband.
2: Oh, Bill, someone here to see you.
7: Yeah? Who is it?
9: Yeah, hello, Mr. Wilmerton. I spoke at your daughter's camp last week, and she asked me to come here and speak with you. I live over in Brooklyn.
7: Yeah, that's a long way from us.
9: Yeah.
7: Well, come on back here. We can talk privately.
5: Mom was surprised that Dad was willing to listen, but the two of them talked for a long time. The same thing happened the next Saturday and the next.
9: Look, why don't you go to church tomorrow with your family, Bill? They're having revival meetings this week.
7: I told you already. I quit going years ago because I don't want people judging me. They're no better than I am.
9: Well, you're right about that. God says we're all sinners. There's none righteous. No, not one.
7: God lost interest in me a long time ago, with good reason.
9: You're wrong about that, Bill. If you'd been the only man on earth, Jesus still would have gone to the cross for your sins. He calls himself the Good Shepherd. Look what he says here in Luke chapter 15. What man of you, having 100 sheep, if he lose one of them, doth not leave the 99 in the wilderness and go after that which is lost until he find it? Isn't that a beautiful picture, Bill? God goes after the lost one. He doesn't leave us to die alone.
7: I've had to rescue a few people in my day. I pulled some guy out of the surf one day when I was still a teenager. Saved his life.
9: Well, then you know how God feels. He's not willing that any should perish. Listen to what follows when God finds a lost sheep. And when he hath found it, he layeth it on his shoulders, rejoicing. And when he cometh home, he calleth together his friends and neighbors, saying unto them, Rejoice with me, for I have found my sheep which was lost. Jesus came not only to save us, but to carry us home.
7: That's a beautiful picture, all right.
9: God loves us so much that he sent Jesus to die in our place, to pay the penalty for our sins. Because the penalty for sin is death.
7: I've seen a lot of death in my day, too.
9: I'm sure you have, Bill, and no one should die without Christ. Hebrews chapter 9, verse 27 warns us, And as it is appointed unto man once to die, but after this, the judgment.
7: Oh, you're just full of good news.
9: Yeah, that's a bad news. The good news is what Jesus said. He that heareth my word and believeth on him that sent me hath everlasting life and shall not come into condemnation, but is passed from death unto life.
7: Oh, man, this is giving me a headache.
9: You need the Lord, Bill.
7: Okay, look, I'll go to church if you'll just leave me alone.
2: Claire, tell Billy to hurry. We're ready to leave.
7: Well, I think I'll go to church this morning.
2: Oh, that's nice, Bill. What a surprise.
7: Well, you tell that evangelist to leave me alone, or I won't ever go back again.
2: Oh, I'll tell him, dear.
7: I hope the church doesn't fall down. It's been 24 years.
5: God was working in Dad's heart. After supper, when Mom had devotions, Dad asked for a Bible and read along with us. Then he wanted to go to church that night. Mom was so excited she went out the door still wearing her apron. Back home that night, Dad was very quiet. Years later, I learned that before he climbed into bed, he prayed.
7: God, if you're really interested in me, I want you to make it plain to me during the service tomorrow night. I just need to know for sure that it's you, Lord. Then I'll give my life to you and serve you as hard as I serve the devil.
5: Monday night came, and Dad went to church with us again. My older sister Claire woke up at 2 o'clock in the morning to find Mom in the kitchen all aglow.
0: Claire, your dad got saved tonight.
10: Really? Mom, that's incredible.
0: Oh, it was so amazing. As the evangelist stood up, someone quoted Psalm 46, verse 10. Be still and know that I am God. I will be exalted among the heathen. I will be exalted in the earth. The evangelist told us that we should wait on God, so he invited us all to kneel and pray.
10: Wow.
0: I tapped Bill on the knee and said, Bill, why don't you get down and pray? And down he went, weeping and weeping. It was quiet for nearly an hour as people all around prayed.
10: God answered our prayers, Mom. He answered our prayers.
5: My dad was 46 years old that night when he received the Lord. I also received the Lord as my Savior a few months later. The next day, he had to face the men at work in the precinct. He went straight to the captain's office.
11: Oh, what's up, Bill?
7: Captain, I want you to be the first to know. Last night I went to church and gave my life to Christ. I'm a Christian now.
11: Well, that's great. Good. I'm glad for you, Bill.
7: I've had to eat pureed foods for a long time. Baby food.
11: Yeah, I know.
7: Well, last night after the service, I went out and had a hot pastrami sandwich. I believe God healed me, too.
5: Dad was ridiculed for his decision, but his life was forever changed. He quit drinking

0: and had devotions with us every night, trying to make up for lost time. He got rid of the television and started attending Bible school in the evening. His desire for ministry led him to retire from the police department and attend Bible school full time. He worked evenings at my uncle's gas station, sleeping only 4 hours a night. When my brother graduated from high school, he began attending the same Bible school. Then one day, Dad carelessly accused him of attending Bible college to dodge the draft, which made Billy angry.
1: You think I'm a draft dodger? I'll show you that you're wrong. I quit school. I'm going to join the military.
2: That's kind of a waste, isn't it? You're halfway through school. Besides, you can't join the military unless I sign for you. Get a job in the area and help us. We need the money or we'll lose the house. My pension isn't enough to cover expenses.
1: Yeah, well, that isn't my problem.
2: Well, surely you can help for a while.
0: At 19, my brother lost heart and enlisted in the Air Force. He was hurt and angry by my dad's evaluation of him. Everyone went with him to the train station but me. I watched them leave, then I went to my room and cried my heart out. Soon after that, Dad sold our home and moved the family to Maine to begin a ministry. My brother visited only once during the 5 difficult years we spent there.
1: How do you stand living here, Mom? It's 20 and 30 below zero in the winter.
3: It's been very hard, but God keeps providing. Your dad is excited about the way God is working in the lives of the people here.
1: Dad should never have brought you and my sisters here.
3: Oh, God has used him to help these people, Billy. You wouldn't believe how many town drunks have been saved, how many families are off welfare. When we first got here, we had to drive around and get people and take them to church. But most of them have cars now. Your father taught the men to be lumberjacks. He bought chainsaws, a truck, a team of horses.
1: Yeah, and he also put you deeply in debt.
3: Yes, but that's because he doesn't have time to take an outside job.
1: Oh, I'm sure he's very proud of his accomplishments.
3: Billy, why don't you stay for the Bible study tonight, son? See what a good teacher your father is.
1: I can't, Mom. Duty calls.
0: Dad pastored in Maine for 5 years. Unfortunately, his spiritual growth adversely influenced some of his financial decisions at the time, so we incurred immense personal debts for our basic needs. Finally, Dad had to seek secular employment to pay them off.
4: Hello?
2: Billy? It's Dad. Listen, we've run up a lot of debts here, and I need to come back to Long Island and get a job so I can pay off the debts. Can you help?
4: I don't know. What do you want me to do?
2: Well, can you get me a job where you work?
4: Well, I'll see if I can arrange an interview.
0: We moved back to Long Island, where Dad worked for a year, paid his debts, then pioneered a church in Sandusky, Ohio. During his 4th year as pastor, he began to withdraw into depression. An elder in the church encouraged him to get a medical checkup, and it turned out Dad had diabetes. Medication restored him to normalcy. After several more pastorates, he and Mom spent happy years teaching at a Bible school in the Ozarks. But his relationship with my brother was still a source of sorrow.
3: Oh, I didn't realize you were sitting out here, Bill.
2: Oh, I've been thinking about things, Helen. Composing a letter to our son.
3: What prompted that?
2: I've tried talking with him a few times, but we just don't communicate very well. The last time he was here, we went for a walk, and I asked him to forgive me for whatever I did to him.
3: What did he say?
2: He said, "I don't remember anything, just forget it." I don't think he expressed his true feelings.
3: Well, then give him time.
2: I've been pondering that plaque we have on the wall by the door.
3: Oh, from the book of Joshua.
2: Yes. "Choose you this day whom ye will serve. But as for me and my house, we will serve the Lord."
3: Oh, you certainly are serving the Lord, Bill. You were so different before you were saved. We both were. Sometimes we can't rectify the damage that we made in the lives of others, but we can pray and ask God to do it for us.
2: How will I feel when I stand before the Lord, knowing that I failed Billy as a father?
3: You didn't know the Lord when he was growing up, Bill. God knows that, and he forgives.
2: I did so many things that were wrong. Even after my salvation, it's taken years to soften my exterior. I must write and ask Billy's forgiveness.
0: Dad wrote that letter, but he died the following year. What a powerful lesson for parents to remember, that our words can permanently impact the lives of our children. Dad served the Lord to the end. Jesus truly changed his life, and he will do the same for anyone.
5: Listening friend, God is greater than our failures. He can heal any brokenness when we turn to him in repentance, asking forgiveness through Christ. If you hold bitterness for some wrong done in the past, pray with us right now. Father God, I confess my sin and ask your forgiveness because Jesus paid the penalty for the wrongs done to me and the wrongs I have committed. Cleanse my heart, Lord. 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

Thanks for joining us today. We hope you'll take a moment to thank the manager of this station for including us in their programming. And please remember to tell your friends about Unshackled. This is program number 2683. Heard in the true story of William Wilberton were Tony Marcus, Helen Cutting, Judith Easton, James Snyder, Anna Marie Alvarez, Don Stroop, and John Martin Zemke. 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
1: Here's your WLRV weather forecast for Southwest Virginia. I'm J.D. Allison. For tonight, mostly clear skies with a low of 63. Tomorrow, sunny and bright with a high of 86. Tomorrow night, mostly clear with a low of 66. On Monday, sunny skies with a high of 88. Monday night, mostly clear with a low of 67. And on Tuesday, sunny with a high of 90 degrees. And Tuesday night, mostly clear with a low of 69. 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
1: Here's your WLRV weather forecast for Southwest Virginia. I'm J.D. Allison. For tonight, mostly clear skies with a low of 63. Tomorrow, sunny and bright with a high of 86. Tomorrow night, mostly clear with a low of 66. On Monday, sunny skies with a high of 88. Monday night, mostly clear with a low of 67. And on Tuesday, sunny with a high of 90 degrees. And Tuesday night, mostly clear with a low of 69. Thanks for listening to your weather source for Southwest Virginia, WLRV.

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1: Here's your WLRV weather forecast for Southwest Virginia. I'm J.D. Allison. For tonight, mostly clear skies with a low of 63. Tomorrow, sunny and bright with a high of 86. Tomorrow night, mostly clear with a low of 66. On Monday, sunny skies with a high of 88. Monday night, mostly clear with a low of 67. And on Tuesday, sunny with a high of 90 degrees. And Tuesday night, mostly clear with a low of 69. Thanks for listening to your weather source for Southwest Virginia, WLRV.

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1: Here's your WLRV weather forecast for Southwest Virginia. I'm Keith Maloney. As we head into the day, you can expect sunny skies and we'll have a high temperature near 87 degrees. Winds will be out of the southwest around 5 miles per hour. Sunday night, our skies will become mostly clear and our low temperature will be down to around 66. Winds will be calm. And taking a look at Monday, skies are going to be mostly sunny all day with a high temperature near 89 degrees. We'll still have calm winds. Thanks for listening to your weather source for Southwest Virginia, WLRV.